Hello and welcome back to Cliff Notes. If you don't know our show, we are structured just like the website, so we take a look at all of the music that you love and give you the context and the narrative behind it. If you want to check us out, we are on Instagram at cliff.notes.radio. Now, it is a bit of a one-man show, at least at the start of tonight's episodes. My co-hosts are otherwise engaged. So, if this goes really, really poorly, just please don't mention it. Now, on to this week's theme, which is Western, a little bit of Americana. We wanted to experiment a little bit with getting some different sounds sort of in the station. So we hope you guys enjoy it. We're going to start off with what I consider one of the quintessential big Western Texas vibes. And I know this theme is kind of controversial. We're playing Texas this weekend, but hey, horns down, we're going to win anyway. So this is just to prove it and rub it in their faces. But first up, we have a Marty Robbins song. This is Big Iron, one of my favorites. Let's play it.

0: Okay, that was Big Iron by Marty Robbins. And as much as Marty Robbins sings about Texas, interesting fact, he's actually not from there. He is from Arizona, a little town called Glendale, if you guys know where that is. Shout out to our Arizona listeners. But yeah, I wanted to play that one. One, it's my like favorite, maybe all-time Western song. Two, a little bit of an early birthday song for him. His birthday is in 2 days, September 26th. Now, we no longer play on, I believe that's a Sunday, right? But anyway, I wanted to play a little tribute to Marty Robbins, who I think really marked the genre of Western into sounding what it is today. Now, next up, we have another person who actually is from Texas. And again, an iconic old Western song. I'm sure you all have heard it. And another one of my favorites, and that is Big Bad John by Jimmy Dean.
1: Big John.
2: Every morning at the mine, you could see him arrive. He stood 6'6" and weighed 245, kind of broad at the shoulder and narrow at the hip. And everybody.

Nobody seemed to know where John called home. He just drifted into town and stayed all alone. He didn't say much, he kind of quiet and shy. And if you spoke at all, you just said hi to Big John. Somebody said he came from New Orleans, where he got in a fight over a Cajun queen, and a crashing blow from a huge right hand sent a Louisiana fella to the promise.

bottom of the mine when a timber cracked and men started crying. Miners were praying and hearts beat fast, and everybody thought that they'd breathed their last, except John. Through the dust and the smoke of this man-made hell walked a giant of a man that the miners knew well, grabbed a sagging timber and gave out with a groan, and like a giant oak tree just stood there alone, Big John.

with all of his strength, he gave a mighty shove. 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Now there's only one left down there to save Big John. With Jackson timbers, they started back down. Then came that rumble way down in the ground, and as smoke and gas belched out of that mine, everybody knew it was the end of the line for Big John.

Now, they never reopened that worthless pit. 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These few words are written on that stand. At the bottom of this mine lies a big, big man. Big John.

0: Okay, that was Big John by Big Bad John by Jimmy Dean. And exciting news, guys, I'm no longer alone here.
1: Big Bad John.
0: I'm finally joined by one of my co-hosts. We're still waiting on another, but we'll see. But anyway, I feel like that song and Big Iron, which we played previous to that, I think they're really good examples of the genre. And I was thinking about this while I was playing, because I think what I like so much about Western music is that it is so strong in storytelling. I love a good song that tells a story and you're getting really into it. And Big Bad John is like the example of that. Like, oh my gosh, what's it? They kind of like speak singing.
2: Yeah, especially, I'm sad I missed Big Iron. That's a favorite of mine.
0: That's one of my favorites. It's just so good. Any Marty Robbins song, really. And his birthday's in 2 days, so it's
2: crazy.
0: Like a pre-tribute.
2: Is he still alive?
0: No. Uh-oh. No? We'll get back to you after
2: notes.
0: The song. Yeah.
2: We know everything.
0: Anyway, this next song is I wanted to include because it's my favorite Johnny Cash song, and that is Folsom Prison Blues. And another one that's a really good story of like, oh, yes.
2: I mean, it's like, it's one of the Johnny Cash songs, so I
0: would
2: like
0: say
2: it's a great
0: choice. Yeah. Okay, here's Folsom Prison Blues by Johnny Cash.

0: Okay, that was Folsom Prison Blues by Johnny Cash. I think one of the country singers, you could argue. I mean, yeah. Pretty much the country singer, at least in like that era.
1: Yeah, I don't think it's an argument. I think Johnny Cash is like one of the big ones.
0: Of course.
1: I would say, I don't think we included any, but the stuff he's been doing sort of as he's gotten older is really interesting. Like, I didn't believe it for a while, but Hurt is his biggest song, which I think he redid. Once he got
0: Hurt's his biggest song? That kind of shocks me.
1: Yeah, on Spotify.
0: Oh, okay. Interesting. I like that one okay, but it is like a moodier. That's pretty heavy
1: yeah, it's
0: to
1: sad.
0: Like just casually listen to.
1: I used to watch it on YouTube whenever I was like, oh, I'm not in a good mood.
0: Okay, next up, I did want to include some also female country singers because I think they were pretty important in shaping that genre. Especially, I think, honestly, country is one of those genres that I don't listen to a lot of modern, but I think older country is so good. Yeah. Like, honestly, and I need to listen to more. But this next up, we're going to play some Patsy Cline for you guys. And I think another good thing about country is it was a lot of, like, women's first introduction into the music industry. Like, country was one of the bigger genres that they were a part of and actually shaped. So, yeah, I wanted to include some of that on here. This is one of my favorite Patsy Cline songs, and this is Walking After Midnight. It is not midnight right now, but you guys can close your eyes and pretend. Use some imagery that she talks about in the song, The Weeping Willow. Just picture yourself in this scenario. Okay, here's Walking After Midnight by Patsy Cline.

0: Okay, that was Walking After Midnight by Patsy Cline.
1: That was really good.
0: I think her vocals on that song especially are just kind of insane.
1: Yeah.
0: Like, the range is a lot. Now, next up, I wanted to include what I think is another song that kind of defines the genre of this Western, and then, of course, later Americana, and that is a song by Woody Guthrie.
1: Goat.
0: Everyone knows it. This Land Is Your Land. I mean, Woody Guthrie himself inspired so many musical artists that it's just like we can't not put him on this playlist.
1: Which reminds me, I still need to watch the Bob Dylan biopic that they did.
0: Oh, it was good. I liked it. I thought it was a good representation of kind of like him, but because to be fair, he was a sort of jerk character, but it's still like you're kind of rooting for. You're like, okay, he is Bob Dylan and one of the greatest songwriters of our generation.
1: No, and so. We are all growing out the guitar player nails.
0: Yeah.
1: He made that iconic, and it never went away.
0: Yeah. Anyway, here is This Land Is Your Land by Woody Guthrie.

0: Okay, that was This Land Is Your Land by Woody Guthrie.
1: Yeah, powerful.
0: It is really powerful. I mean, really, I feel like, to me at least, the genre of Americana, which is this, for those who don't know, it's a contemporary genre that kind of blends traditional American roots with, like, country, folk, blues, bluegrass, and some with rock a little bit. You hear less than that. But I feel like, to me, this is where I get the idea of the Americana genre, because it really does capture what is supposed to be, I think, the idea of America as a country.
1: Yeah, the traditions and values that we not always hit. But I feel like, especially Woody Guthrie was ahead of his time.
0: He really was.
1: With
0: yeah.
1: Because then they have sort of like in a musician's, like, or I don't want to say compound, but sort of like a community that was sort of based on, like, you know, no racial segregations.
0: I don't doubt it. I feel like musicians especially, well, you get both sides of the spectrum, but
1: yeah.
0: Usually, especially with the folks musicians, which is kind of what Woody Guthrie was involved in, you know, they're pretty.
1: Yeah.
0: Yeah.
1: You could say hippie-ish at the time.
0: You could say hippie-ish. They'll stand up and fight for certain rights, for sure.
1: Hippies before hippies.
0: Exactly. Now, next up, we're going to transition into a little bit more of this modern Americana genre that we've kind of been talking about, but I chose this song to transition because I always thought this was like a 1950s song. If you guys can call in and guess, we'll say the decade that this song was written in, we'll give you a shout out and your first name on air. But this is always a shock to me. But this, man, don't Google it.
1: No Googling.
0: Dad, I'm talking to you.
1: Not allowed.
0: No Googling. You just got to make a guess. The song is Cowpoke by Coulter Wall. And our phone number is 865-974-2535. One more time, if you can call in and guess the decade that this song was produced in. The song is Cowpoke by Coulter Wall, and our number is 865-974-2535.
1: Give us a ring.
0: Here is the song.

I'm just a cowpoke from Cheyenne to Douglas. The ranges I know, 'cause I drift with the wind. No one cares where I go.

0: Okay, that was Cowpoke by Coulter Wall. And we did actually get two callers in and two people who got the answer right, which I'm kind of surprised about still, because I, when I first heard that, I thought 1950s, 1960s all the way. And then Googling it, no, that's not it.
1: Yeah, we got some strong ears out there, very strong. We're hitting 100% batting average tonight. And thank you to Paul and Steven. Both answering it correct. Released, the song was released in 2020.
0: This decade. That's crazy to me.
1: Yeah. It certainly feels like a throwback, but I mean, especially with some of the songs we've been playing tonight, if you're listening pretty close, it actually sounds like it was made in a proper studio instead of, I don't know, barn somewhere.
0: Yeah, that is true. There's not all the speculate kind of sounds.
1: But I thought that was a really good song. Very relaxing.
0: I feel like it's a fun one. But anyway, next up, we're going to throw it, get the vibes up a little bit. And this is one of my favorite movies. I don't know if it's my favorite of all time, but it's like up there. And it's so important to this whole genre of bluegrass. I really think that this movie caused the whole, like, our generation's resurgence and interest in, like, bluegrass type of music. And that is Oh Brother, Where Art Thou?
1: Oh, yeah.
0: Crazy good movie.
1: Amazing
0: crazy
1: movie.
0: Good movie. It's based on, like, Shakespeare, if you don't know. No, it's based on The Odyssey, if you don't know. Sorry. It's okay.
1: You know, we could have quizzed you on that. And I bet
0: we could have
1: gone
0: you. Yeah. Yeah, I mean, I feel like this one's popular enough. Although, yeah. I guess that is kind of a, like, more...
1: It's a fun fact.
0: It's a fun fact. Not everyone knows that. But yeah, I think this is one of my favorite songs from that movie, and it is when they're in that little recording studio and they're all singing in the mic. That's kind of how I feel right now with this mic in front of us. But it is I Am a Man of Constant Sorrow by the Soggy Bottom Boys. Here it is.

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1: Yeah, Stefano's. Yeah,
2: thank
1: right?
2: you very much.
1: I love that guy. He just comes in here and talks about Stefano's.
2: And I love Stefano's.
1: Do you actually?
2: Yes.
1: Yeah. Yeah, we love Stefano's here at WTK Radio. anyway, next up we have another song from this hit movie. And I'd argue it's one of the best soundtracks that I think there is. But it is The Big Rock Candy Mountain. This song is so whimsical and fun, but also has that touch of bluegrass that makes it feel, I think, a little more grounded. Oh, it's just so good.
2: Yeah, I'm not sure if I know this one.
1: Really? I think you know it when it plays.
2: I probably
1: will. Because you know the movie.
2: But I'll also say this is a night of discovery for me. Because I don't usually foray into this music.
1: Yeah.
2: So I'm learning a lot.
1: I will say I didn't foray your vocabulary. I didn't really dive deep into this music until like more as I got older. I'd say I used to kind of write off country, which I know is wrong, but I was always like used to the newer country of the era.
2: Yeah.
1: I mean, I grew up with older country like Johnny Cash, Patsy Cline type of stuff, but like I didn't think there existed any like modern good examples of bluegrass and country and stuff like that. But yeah. I was wrong. Let me tell you guys. But anyway. Here is The Big Rock Candy Mountain by Harry McClinic.

0: Okay, that was the Big Rock Candy Mountain. Yeah. Jolly little tune.
1: That's
0: makes
1: fun.
0: You want to dance around a little bit.
1: Yeah, I feel sort of like a gnome.
0: Yeah, it kind of makes me want to just sit around, actually. I feel pretty lazy when I listen to that song. I'm not exactly sure why, but next up, we're going to dive more into some modern Americana artists. And this is, I think, what is maybe my favorite of the genre. This is a woman, Sierra Farrell. If you guys don't know her, you need a deep dive into her music. She's good. She's based out of Nashville, and she has this really, like, complex sound. Like, yes, it's bluegrassy. Yes, it's tangy, but it almost is like, me and my dad have talked to her. He introduced me to her, and we have talked about this before, but she almost sounds like Scottish, Irish. Like, you can listen to this going to, like, a Renaissance fair. Crazy shout if you guys do that. But anyway, this is, I think, one of my favorite songs of her, and that is In Dreams by Sierra Farrell. And this whole album is really, really good. This is a long time coming, and the whole album I'd recommend listening to at least once. But here is In Dreams.

0: I really like that.
1: Yeah, it's crazy. I mean, Sierra Farrow is just so talented. Her voice sounds so good. I think she could sing anything and it would be crazy, crazy good.
0: Yeah.
1: Like one of my favorite songs.
0: Very talented.
1: I did get the opportunity to see her at the Ryman, which I could go on and on about how the Ryman has influenced music and how it's the best venue to see music in, but I won't. I'll only give you a few fun facts, and that was that it was originally built to be a church.
0: Oh.
1: And I do feel like that strongly contributes to what it is today and how it feels like a community. You go in, you're sitting on like little pews, and it's like, it feels like a religious experience. Not that I'm listening to like a lot of religious music in there, but it's so, it just feels connecting to like whoever's playing in that moment.
0: And
1: It's, I highly recommend you got to go to the Ryman at least once in your life.
0: Definitely a different concept of sort of audio design.
1: Exactly. And it is like they can sing. Sierra Farrow, when she was in there, she sang one song fully, I believe, without a mic. And you can still hear it in every single like part, every seat you're in. It's just designed to carry your voice. And it's so perfect for acoustics. But anyway, here is next up another song by Sierra Farrow. And this was my favorite of hers for a while. I don't know if it's still my favorite, but I really, really like it. I feel like it's a good... It's a simple little tune and off the same album, so it's fun. Here is Jeremiah by Sierra Farrell.
0: All right, let's run it.

0: 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That's T-I-X. WUTK says go Vols!
1: Okay, great ad for the Vols this weekend. Guys, go Vols.
2: Go Vols.
1: Horns down. Yes. And we're joined by our third co-host.
2: Yay. Finally.
1: Woo. Yeah. Lily is back in the station.
2: I was acapellaing it up.
1: Nice.
2: But I'm back. Yeah.
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2: Busy Thursdays. 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
2: Don't choose to do a radio show.
3: Don't take the class. Because I know which one I'd rather be doing.
2: You know what? I agree with that statement.
1: Yeah. Okay, next up on the sort of Americana bluegrass route, we're going to do one of, I think, who is the most popular in this genre right now, and that is Tyler Childers.
2: You know, fun fact, I looked this up myself because I was really curious. He himself rejects the label Americana.
1: But, does he?
2: Yeah, but I think if you were to objectively listen to his music, it has a lot of influence from Americana.
1: Oh, it does,
2: He
1: yes.
2: considers himself more of a country artist, but
1: I can see that.
2: I think that, like, you can admit that modern country has a lot of influences from a lot of folk and Americana sounds.
1: Yeah. For sure.
2: Yeah.
1: For sure.
2: Yeah, I think that's part of it.
1: And this next song is just a favorite of mine, so I wanted to include it. I feel like it's a good, fun one. This is All Yourn by Tyler Childers.
2: I love that man.

0: Okay, that was All Yorn by Tyler Childers. A really good song all around,
1: definitely.
0: I'd say.
2: Yeah.
0: Good song for driving, too. I feel like that's always a fun one. Next up, we have another great song for driving, actually, and that is Plastic Jesus by Tia Blake. This song always reminds me, like, of my childhood. I can't remember even specifically if the song was played a lot during my childhood. It just sounds so quintessentially, like, 2000s living a suburban neighborhood in the South to me. Now, I don't think that's the actual like, meaning of the song or anything, but...
2: It's also a very specific representation.
0: It is. It is.
1: I think this was a part of a... I could be wrong here, but I think it's a part of an album that Tia Blake made full of, like, old folk covers.
0: Yeah, it's all folk songs and ballads and stuff like that. I think that's the name of the album, Folk Songs and Ballads.
1: That's,
0: so, guys, go check it out. I'm sure it's really great.
1: Awesome.
0: We'll have to give it a listen sometime.
1: Yeah.
0: Here is Plastic Jesus by Tia Blake.

0: Okay, that was Plastic Jesus by Tia Blake. A really great song all around. I think that's up there for me for sure.
1: It really reminds me of going on road trips with my dad.
0: That's the thing. Like, to me, it's so, like, I'm in the car, but specifically, it has a whole line back seat, so it's like, you gotta be in the back seat. But next up, I wanted to include a song suggestion. This came from my aunt, actually. And this is Sierra Hall, and she actually was nominated for a Grammy, I believe it was last year, for in the Americana genre. So she's perfect for this show.
2: Crazy.
0: Yeah, and I've listened to her a few times before. She's really good. She's really, really talented and probably underappreciated, honestly. But here is Boom by Sierra Hall.
2: Let's give it a listen.

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2: Through the Rock, Cliff Notes.
1: Cliff Notes. Oh, yeah. If you are just tuning in, you are listening to Cliff Notes on WTK, and we are structured kind of like the website, so we analyze and give you some fun facts behind a lot of the music that you love.
2: Yeah, and we're here every Thursday from 8 to 10 p.m.
1: Yes, please tune in.
3: We also have interactive quiz sections for you.
1: Yes, show. We'll invite you guys to call in, and if you get the answer right, then we give you a first name shout out on air, which is always pretty fun.
4: Oh, yeah.
1: Can be your claim to fame.
3: Oh, yeah.
1: Okay, next up, we're going to transition.
3: We're not going to introduce ourselves?
1: Oh, we can introduce ourselves, newer listeners. So right now speaking, I am Ava.
2: I'm Gray.
3: And I am Lily.
2: The token boy. Not Lily, Gray. You get the idea.
3: Right.
1: It's okay. Next up, I wanted to include a band that I think fits in the Americana genre for sure. And this is a band I actually got to see because of WTK. And this is Watch House. I got free tickets to them about a year ago, probably. And I got to go and watch their concert, which was at the Tennessee Theater, which is always a great venue. And they sold me. I had not really heard of them before this show, but they were so good and talented. It was incredible.
2: Yeah.
1: Great performance all around. And this is one of my favorite songs that they played there. And that is Waltz About Whiskey. Here it is.
5: Once again was good.

0: Okay, that was Waltz About Whiskey by Watch House. Wow. Really, really great duo. It's mainly like two people, if you don't know. And I feel like their harmonies and everything, it just, they're so talented.
1: Yeah, really relaxing.
0: Yeah, I got super into that band after I saw them there. It was just incredible. And they did like the bluegrass circle where they kind of brought out their opener and everything, who were also good. And it was just, it was a great experience all around.
2: Well,
0: I love,
2: don't
0: love,
2: you
0: love,
2: feel
0: love.
2: Like you have like a little like a stalk of wheat in your mouth?
0: That's how I feel, yeah. Honestly, that is how I feel.
1: A bottle of Jack Daniels in my hand.
0: Yeah, that's the whole vibe of this kind of night that we're wanting to play. Wheat and mouth and, you know what, never mind. Okay, next up we have a song by Buck Owens, and that is Made in Japan.
2: Yes, oh my gosh, yes. This has been a popular song recently, I'd say. Probably, well, maybe... It was like 6 months ago this song was more popular.
0: I have noticed it. Like, I've heard it a lot recently, yeah. And it's interesting.
2: But I think it's just a really fun example of Americana music, especially how music, and especially older music, can get popular again. I feel like folk is kind of having a revival. Americana's having a revival.
0: Oh, for sure.
1: See that.
2: And this is, I think this is one of the signs of it. Definitely part of it is having like a fun little chorus section that can be easily used on social media apps, but that's the fun of music. You can use it anywhere.
0: And it's another artist from Texas.
2: Hey,
0: horns down though, guys. Horns down, guys. We're winning. Down. We're winning this Saturday.
2: We are winning.
1: Make good music. You play horrible football.
0: Yes. Okay. Here is "Made in Japan" by Buck Owens.

0: Okay, that was Made in Japan by Buck Owens.
1: Classic.
2: Yeah.
0: It's a pretty fun one.
2: And I definitely think it's popular for a reason. Like, it's very catchy.
0: It's popular, yeah.
2: And I think it's...
0: I will say, maybe I've just heard it so much, it's almost like... I don't want to say I dislike it, because it's a good song. But I've heard it played a lot. So it was kind of more of a... Okay.
1: Yeah.
2: Yeah.
1: A little bit of recency bias.
0: Yeah, I think that's what it is, honestly. I'll probably go back to it in a few months, but we'll see. Next up, I wanted to include another person who is pretty significant in this whole bluegrass and modern movement and what they're doing with that. And also, I needed to appease my dad because this is genres that he's very passionate about. And he'd probably skin me if I didn't include some Billy Strings.
1: Wow.
0: Yeah, honestly.
1: You know what? He's valid.
0: Yeah, Billy Strings is crazy talented, guys. If you haven't listened to him yet, you should. I've heard he's better live, though. I would love to see him live. That would be exciting. But this is one of my favorite songs of his that he has on Spotify, and that is Gilda Lily.
1: All right.
0: That's a good one.
3: Let's
0: play it.

0: Wow. That was Gild the Lily by Billy Strings.
1: That's such a good song.
0: It is a good song.
1: Yeah.
0: Something I like about him too, again, haven't seen him live, but it is kind of that like jam band aspect where he'll just go on and just play pure music for a little bit, which I always think is fun. I don't know. Do you guys like jam bands?
1: Yeah, sure.
2: It's sort of, I have to try to like jam bands because... Yeah. Especially like...
0: have you seen any live?
2: That's I have seen some live.
0: Okay.
2: Here in Knoxville, Tennessee at... where was it? The Mill and Mine.
0: Oh, that's a good venue.
2: Yeah, but it's one of those things where like I do like jam bands because it's really creative and it's really fun. But like if a band that isn't a jam band starts to jam, I'm not loving it. Play your covers and get out of here.
1: So this next song is by a very pioneering... Americana artist, Steve Earle. He released this next song, which is apparently incredibly influential to Americana music, before Americana was even a term, or brought around in the 1990s, when, you know, country was in one section and rock was in another section. It was this next song was deemed too rock for country and too country for rock.
0: Interesting.
1: And so it kind of helped bridge the divide. There's many artists that have actually credited him for, like, helping... open the door for Americana artists like Chris Stapleton, Tyler Childers, Jason Isbell, a lot of big artists. And it is similar to folk music in that it tells a story. We'll see if you can tell what the story is yourself. But I think it's very interesting. I think it's a very cool song, and it is beyond influential. So and it's Tennessee's 11th state song.
0: I love that they ranked it number 11. Like, I have to know what the other songs are. Hey, if you guys know Tennessee's number one song, or if you just have a good guess, call into the station right now. Our number is 865-974-2535. Again, call in, and if you get it right, we will give you a first name shout out. Call in if you know Tennessee's number one state song. Is that the criteria?
1: Yes.
0: Okay.
1: And also, fun fact. We already have a caller in. I am actually from 30 minutes away from the area where this holler that this song is based on is.
0: So, interesting. Well, let's play. Here is Copperhead Road by Steve Earle.

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1: Okay, that was Copperhead Road by Steve Earle. Now about our question of the first song of Tennessee.

0: This one has almost made it on Cliff Notes many a time.
1: It has.
0: In specifically late night, because it's come on late night. I almost put this on my birthday show.
2: Really?
0: Yeah. It's one of those that I started listening to about a year ago, and it's just sort of been like a little earworm that stays around. I think it's really relaxing. Can't tell you too much about it, though. But I think it's a really good song. He's a really good artist. I feel like he's becoming more popular recently.
1: He definitely is. And I want to say that he's not super modern. Like, yes, he's more modern in respect to 1925 Tennessee song. But I think he was born 1940s.
0: That's crazy.
1: Yeah. So, I mean, he's not like crazy young or anything.
0: He's been around.
1: He's been around. But it's interesting that he's gaining more popularity now.
0: Yeah.
1: I couldn't tell you why, but
0: strange times.
1: Yes. Okay, here is Canuck Chase.

0: It's like very like peaceful feeling.
1: Yeah.
0: Good for this time of night, at least.
2: Like I said, great late night song, sort of hitting the end. Sort of at peace with that.
1: Yeah.
2: Up next, we have Red Moon by Big Thief. Now, Big Thief, when I first, the first song I heard of Big Thief, I thought, there's no way this band is anything close to country or Americana.
0: That's why I was kind of curious. I saw their name on this playlist, and I, granted, I don't know this song personally, but I do not think of them as like an Americana Western band.
2: Not at all. But I feel like this song is like a sort of an interesting branch out and sort of an exploration into a different theme than they're used to.
0: Interesting.
2: Yeah. Okay. Which I didn't really know it too much before I started looking for songs for this. Also, like I said, I'm not into big into this, so, you know, my choices... Can argue.
0: More questionable, maybe?
2: More questionable. I'm not an expert. But you know what? That brings a different view.
0: Okay, here is Red Moon by Big Thief.
2: Let's give it a listen.

0: You know, I doubted you on that one, but I can hear the bluegrass elements in that.
1: Yeah, who would have thought?
0: Americana.
2: I hear the elements. It's like entrenched.
0: Yeah, I think it's all a fiddle, honestly. Yeah. We were talking about that.
1: Yes. You know, I'm full of surprises. That's
2: true. You know, Americana is so great. It's such a cool term because it's like, it covers so many things, but that's like kind of the beauty of the music. Like different artists.
0: It is like a melting pot.
2: It's a melting
0: of music
2: pot. Exactly.
0: For America.
2: Exactly. That's exactly what it is, you know? Because, like, it's so hard to put, like, specific labels on things, you know? So having a broader term that characterizes this type of music as a whole.
0: And just a crazy good genre. I like a genre that's a good mishmash of things.
2: Yeah. You know, this next song is another song that I think is a great addition to the playlist, of course.
0: I feel like it's a good, like, folk song that like led to a lot of Americana artists or like taking inspiration from them, of that idea of it being like passed down from generations, because this is Peter, Paul and Mary,
2: the original song was by Hedy West.
0: Yes, it's a great band. I used to listen to this band all the time as a kid, so I was kind of surprised to see this on the playlist. I will say it's not one of my favorite songs of theirs.
2: Really?
0: We're kind of talking about this, but at least maybe because I just listened to it so much as a kid, I was always like, oh, this is depressing. Like, put on Puffs of Magic Dragon. What's going on? What are you doing here?
2: Yeah, that's fine.
0: It is a great song.
2: I know. It definitely is really interesting because Hedy West herself, she's definitely a folk artist that tells a lot of stories. And this story is of somebody who's penniless and too ashamed to come back home, a railroader who's too ashamed to come back home.
0: Deeper topic.
2: I know. It's really interesting. I mean, a lot of folk and bluegrass and just generally Americana music is sadder themes. I mean,
0: and great storytelling.
2: Yeah, for sure. Exactly. So, let's dive into 500 Miles by Peter, Paul, and Mary.

0: Okay.
1: A beautiful song.
0: It really is beautiful. That was 500 Miles by Peter, Paul, and Mary.
1: Yeah. I think it's one of the best aspects about folk and blue jazz and all that kind of stuff, in my opinion, is the layering and harmonies that are in them.
0: I do like that. Yeah.
1: I like Highway Woman. That's my favorite. I like them better than Highway Woman. But because I'm a little bit biased, but like there's a lot of artists within this genre who are vocal focused first. And I think that's really interesting.
0: I do think that's half the appeal of the genre and it being so accessible to what's considered, you know, the American public. Because it's like it has all these harmonies and things you can learn, but it's also not
1: polished either. It's
0: exactly. Like you can sing, I mean, I'd call Peter, Paul, and Mary pretty polished.
1: I mean,
0: but
1: good. But for the most part,
0: like people, you could, everyday singers can sing it.
1: Yeah.
0: And we're
1: yeah.
0: playing some really great singers, but
1: for sure.
0: It's just super accessible and fun.
2: Yeah.
1: I agree.
2: Up next, you know, we couldn't have this show. That good old Bobby.
0: Okay, we just mentioned good singers.
1: Oh my god, there's
0: a transition.
1: Peter, Paul, and Mary, actually, fun fact, kickstarted Bob Dylan's career because they did a cover of
0: that is crazy. They did a cover of a ton of his songs.
1: I know, but like
0: Times They're Changing.
1: The first one that they did, it got really popular, and then it makes sense. Yeah, he got into the spotlight. But continue,
2: Who would have guessed? Who would have guessed? You know, decided to get political on this choice. Masters of War, entry level, I know. Pretty obvious message. But I feel like it's powerful.
0: And off a great album. This is the Freewheelin' Bob Dylan. I just got this on vinyl, by the way. It was crazy. Before school started, of course. But super exciting stuff.
2: Yeah. All right. Let's get into it.
0: Here is Masters of War by Bob Dylan.
3: Come, you masters of war. Hear the bell. The big guns,

You put a gun in my hand, and you hide from my eyes.

0: Okay, that was Masters of War by Bob Dylan. Pretty deep song. I mean, that's pretty much all Bob Dylan songs. But it does go to show that really anyone can sing this genre.
1: Wow, throwing it down on Bob.
0: I'm sorry, but he has a unique voice, a very unique voice that...
2: It tells a story.
0: Yeah, that's
1: not,
0: for sure.
1: Not often.
0: Hey, he's the best songwriter of our generation. I will give him that.
1: Of our generation?
0: Sure. Of... He's our generation.
1: Is he?
0: No, he's not. Of, like, I'd say the past 100 years, honestly. I mean, he's, like, the best songwriter maybe of all time.
1: It still astounds me that he's alive.
0: It is kind of crazy. I will tell you, too, based on what I've heard of his touring, I do not need to see him live, I think. It'd be cool, but
2: hey, guys,
0: I don't know if
2: he might be
0: satisfying.
2: Listening right now. Okay.
0: Oh, sorry, Bob Dylan.
1: Sorry, Bob. Oh. We love you.
2: Gosh. You know, this next song is by an artist that I personally very much love. Indie folk artist Odie Lee. She is a very cool musician. I think she has a really fun sound. I think her voice is really unique because she's a part of Gen Z. She's our generation. She's like, I think she's like 25 right now.
0: So actually our generation.
2: Actually our generation. But her voice, like, if you didn't tell me how old she was, I would think she was like 45, but like in a good way. Like she's like she has like a cool, weathered indie folk voice.
0: Interesting.
2: I don't know. Anyway, I think that her music is great, and this next song is kind of about staying still in a time where you're trying to grow, but you're going in a circle, a crop circle, if you will. So here's the Crop Circle by Odie Lee.
0: Let's play it.
2: Oh my gosh, I did it again.

0: Wow.
1: That was a beautiful song. I added that to my liked playlist section on Spotify as we were listening to that.
0: Check her out.
2: High praise.
1: She's really good.
2: All right. So. Up next, we're going back to a little bit of Johnny Cash. We have One Piece at a Time by Johnny Cash and the Tennessee 3, not to be confused with the Tennessee 2.
1: No. Or the Tennessee
2: 3. The earlier origination of the Tennessee 3, back before they had a drummer.
0: Oh.
2: But, you know, they are the famous backup band for Johnny Cash.
1: Go Vols.
2: And go Vols. We love Tennessee. They actually play for him on almost most of his pretty famous work, including, guess what? Folsom Prison Blues.
1: Which is what we played earlier, if you guys were listening.
2: You know, which you would have listened to.
1: If we're real,
0: of course.
1: No, okay.
2: But anyways,
0: if you were listening the entire time very intentionally.
2: Yes.
1: And taking notes.
0: Oh, of course.
1: Cliff notes.
0: That was good.
2: But this is One Piece at a Time by Johnny Cash.

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Then I got me a transmission and all the chrome. The little things I could get

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The back end looked kind of funny too, but we put it together, and when we got through, well, that's when we noticed that we only had one tail fin. About that time, my wife walked out, and I could see in her eyes that she had her doubts. But she opened the door and said, "Honey, take me for a spin." So we drove uptown just to get the tags, and I headed to ride on down Main Drag. I could hear everybody laughing for blocks around.

0: All right. That was One Piece at a Time. Mm. And unfortunately, ladies and gentlemen, we're coming to the end of our show.
1: No.
0: And we're doing that with something that's causing a little bit of discussion in the booth.
2: Oh, yeah.
1: Yeah. This is not a traditional what we've been playing bluegrass Americana band per se, but it does fit into our Western role.
0: According to me.
1: But, I mean, they are from Texas. This is the band The Ink Spots, who I would have never guessed to be, or I wouldn't have considered them like a part of this show necessarily, but they are from Texas.
0: Yeah.
1: And I love the song.
0: And I would say, realistically, I mostly associate this because of where I first heard it, that being the video game Fallout New Vegas. If you know, you know.
2: Fallout.
0: It's a great one, which takes place in the West United States, particularly the Mojave Desert.
1: Shout out, Fallout.
0: You know, in this case, we're just going to call it, it might not have started out as a Western country song, but it certainly was adopted as one. But anyways, we're so sorry to leave you, but, you know, it's getting late.
1: You can tune in next week, too. Don't worry.
0: 8 to 10. 8 to 10 p.m. Every Thursday.
1: We'll be here.
0: We're usually here on time.
1: It's not usually. This time.
0: Anyways, we had a great night. Y'all have a good one, too.
2: Hey, check us out on cliff.notes.radio on Instagram, and we'll see you next week. Yeah.
1: Okay, to close us out, here is I Don't Want to Set the World on Fire by The Ink Spots.

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1: and Savannah, you'll hear from some of the most iconic and overlooked women in rock and roll history
0: and beyond. 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

0: 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Like Marta.
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0: And Alex.
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good grief, I've been reaping what I sowed. I ain't been outside in a minute, I've been living what I wrote. And all I see is snakes in the eyes of these again. Mama taught me how to read them when I look. Miss me at the precinct getting booked. Fishies again, think they eating off of hooks. Say you eating, but we see you getting cooked. Again, I don't act hard, I'm a hard act to follow. Again, like it or not, when it drop, Betty gotta listen. Chasing dragons, trying to make it happen on a mission. Step into the shadows, we could talk addiction. When it's harmful, where you going? And a part of you that know it don't give a fuck. Pardon me for going into details. 376 was a brothel. We had females coming every hour on the dot. And this shit sound like a gavel when it knock. Focus so my chatter ain't as frantic as my thoughts. Lately I've been panicking a lot. Feeling like I'm stranded in a mob. Scrambling for Xanax out the canister to pop. Never getting out of hand. Steady handling my job. Time damaging my ties. Who turn to get up, get dude, turn it in a quick. You circus digging, you turning into tricks. I was making waves, you was surfing in them. Dealing with the stomach pain just from birth ish. Cut the grass off the surface, pray the lawnmower blade catch the back of a surf ish. Good grief, I've been reaping what I sowed. I ain't been outside in a minute, I've been living what I wrote. And all I see is snakes in the eyes of these again. Mama taught me how to read them when I look. Miss me at the precinct getting booked. Bitch, you need to get thick to eating off of hooks. Say you eating, but we see you getting cooked again. My fleeting thoughts on a leash. For the moment, high as fuck, I've been alone in my shit. For the longest. Snakes sliding in the street. Mama taught me how to not be like the bodies lying in them, pigs riding in them. I'm a target, so it's hard to even eye me in them. If he ain't dying for me, and I ain't rhyming with him, it's no time for that. Making sure my man wallet straight like a collar when you iron that. Thinking about my grandmama, find a bottle, I'ma wallow when I lie in that. I just want my time and my mind intact.

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1: and Savannah, you'll hear from some of the most iconic and overlooked women in rock and roll history
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I Know by Swap Meet. And finally, we had Blood Buzz Ohio by The National. 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

0: 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That was Rock a While by Dewey Guy and the Fabulous Six. And before that, we had MLK by U2. 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

Volunteer Radio, that was Hucklebuck by Otis Redding. 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

0: 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And finally, we had Virginia Way Shenandoah Breakdown by the V-Roys. 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

Volunteer Radio, that was The Governor's Waltz by Phoebe Bridgers. Before that, we had 99 by Slow Fiction, Push the Little Daisies by Ween, Talk It Over by Leon Bridges, Ultimate Love Forever by Lex Walton, Destination Lost by Jan Blomqvist featuring Rodriguez Jr., Pair of Dice by Sierra Farrell, Early in the Morning by B.B. King with Van Morrison. Thank you for tuning in with us early in the morning. Want to say thank you again and keep on rocking with us at Volunteer Radio 90.3 The Rock, UT's College of Rock.

Volunteer Radio. That was Still Around by Freako. Before that, we had No Driver by Widow Speak. And finally, Silverfish by Dengue Fever. Don't go anywhere. We got No Son of Mine by the Foo Fighters up next. 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

0: Volunteer Radio. That was One by Esperanza Spalding. Before that, we had I Need Someone by 3 Mile Smile, Lydia's Boots by Aaron Lee Tajan, Trouble Trouble by A$AP Rock, and No Son of Mine by the Foo Fighters. 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

Radio. That was Nerve by Two Hollis. Before that, we had Change by Baby and Late to the World by Eider. 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

Volunteer Radio, That Was Not Me by Squirrel Flower. Before that, we had Don't Let Me Down by Dave Matthews Band featuring Sierra Farrell. Put Your Cat Clothes On by Carl Perkins. Dior by Feeble Little Horse. Favor by Chazelle. Can't Get Enough by Nightcap and the Slender Bodies. And finally, Something's Wrong with This Picture by Galactic. 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

0: Volunteer Radio, that was Sidestepping by Essek. Before that, we had Riptides by Death Cab for Cutie. And finally, Let the World Know by Lettuce. We want to thank you for tuning in with us on this lovely Friday morning, whether you're on your way into work or just hanging out and enjoying us. We love that you're rocking out with us on this morning. Hopefully the traffic patterns aren't too crazy this weekend. If you're out on the road with everyone coming into town for the big showdown tomorrow, hopefully the Vols can pull out another great win. I know that would make everyone happy. And as always, thank you for tuning in to Volunteer Radio 90.3 The Rock, your home for rock.
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0: Volunteer Radio, that was Drift Away by Deya. Before that, we had Grin and Bear It by Richie Owens and the Farm Buru. Before that, we had Brussels is Haunted by Echo and the Bunnymen. Mulberry by Body Type. And finally, Mellow by Georgia featuring Shy Girl. 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

Volunteer Radio, that was Up From Here by Moonchild, featuring D Smoke and Robert Glasper. Before that, we had Bonnie by Swap Meet. And finally, Driving Wheel by Mark Broussard with Joe Bonamassa. 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

Good morning, Vols. This is your DJ for the hour, Yasser. And we just listened to Beaches in Tennessee by Cage the Elephant. And Like a Hurricane by My Morning Jacket featuring Preservation Hall, Jazz B. Who's excited for game day this morning? Next up, we have It's Good to Be Back by Metronome Panic Shack, Lost Boys by Phoebe Bridgers, Instead of Here by Mitski. Hope everybody's having a good morning.

That was Instead of Here by Mitski off her Nothing's About to Happen to Me album. And before that, we had Lost Boys by Phoebe Bridgers. Coming up next, we have Silver Soul by Beach House, Too Good by Arlo Parks, and Black Marble by Jim Carroll New Year.

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3: Hey guys, it's your DJ Yasser. We just listened to Telepath by Manchester Orchestra. 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

We just listened to Shut In by Cutworms, 18 by Suki Waterhouse, and next up we have Live Forever by Oasis, who sadly I didn't get a code for tickets, and I guess I'll just have to live with that. And after that we have Oki from Muskegee by Hank Williams III, Lost Child by Jim James. Hope you all enjoy.

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Good morning, everybody, listening to 90.3 The Rock. We just listened to The Painted Lady by Emancipator and Kishibashi. And before that, Try, Try, Try by Howdy. Up next, we have Dirt in My Eyes by Cold War Kids, Chauffeur by the Womack Sisters. Hope y'all enjoy.

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Are we there yet? Almost. Yeah, yeah.

0: If you're just tuning in to 90.3 The Rock, that was Make Believe by Mother Mother. Before that, we had Rewind by Finkelstein. And before that, we had Hawaiian Sunset by Liminal Drifter. Up next, we have Roses by Half Dream. 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Hope y'all enjoy.
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Can

Good morning, Knoxville. That was Edge of the Edge by Panda Bear and Sonic Bloom. It is a beautiful fall day today, and we have some awesome music coming up on this hour, so make sure and keep listening. My name is Paloma Spar. 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

0: 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I'm drinking you in gold.
1: A nice little R&B moment to keep us going this morning. That was Gold by Madam Gandhi and Gender Amplified. 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Next up, we have Riot in the Streets by Pokey Lafarge.

0: That was Brown Paper Bag by Dive. 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

Good morning, Knoxville. That last track was Several Got Away by Dinosaur Jr., and it was kind of fun. I always like dinosaurs, so fun artist name, too. It's a really nice, crisp day here on Rocky Top, and I think everybody on campus and everybody in the area is excited for a great game day tomorrow. We've got some great music coming up on the hour. I'm Paloma Spar. You're listening to Volunteer Radio 90.3 The Rock, UT's College of Rock. Next up is It Ain't Right by Christone Kingfish Ingram.

That was Hedge Sitting by Cola, and you're listening to Volunteer Radio 90.3 The Rock, UT's College of Rock. Next up is White Flag by Joseph.

0: That was SNC by Darkside. And we have some other interesting music coming up this hour. We have some Sierra Ferrell, if y'all know who that is. It's a great one to keep listening for later in the hour.
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What's up, guys? It's DJ Jack here from WUTK The Rock. Those last two songs were Hydroplanes by Single and Cry by Just Add Ice. The next two songs are 99 by Dollhouse and It's Not My Cross to Bear by the Allman Brothers Band. Personally, I'm a big fan of the Allman Brothers Band. They're one of my go-tos, so stick around for that. Thank you.

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1: You just listen to all these kids are way too high by Low Cut Connie. Coming up, we have Fetch, Single, Lost Weekend, Lover Chanting by Little Dragon coming up next. This is 90.3 The Rock, your UT's College of Rock.

What's up, guys? It's DJ Jack here. These last couple songs were Love Channing by Little Dragon, The Governor's Waltz by Phoebe Bridgers, Romanticized by TK Maidza and Genevieve, and Jacob by Caroline Carpenter. Next couple songs coming up, we got The Cutter by Echo and the Bunnymen, Trouble Trouble by ASAP Rock,

It's your boy, Stir the Pearl. Shout out to my boy, Captain E-Ray, the duo that did Club 90 back in the day, right here on WUTK 90.3 La Rock.

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1: Happy Dolly Day, Knoxville. 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You just heard Say Yes by Linus Habit. 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

What's up, guys? It's DJ Jack here. That was Don't Let Me Down by Dave Matthews Band featuring Sierra Ferrell. This was actually just done recently on August 31st from live from Mystic Lake. Up next is Low Stakes by New Romantics, The Internet by Tyler Labey, and The God of Lying by Gorillaz off the Mountain album released in March of 2026. 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
1: Who am I?

That was The God of Lying by Gorillaz featuring Idols. I hope you're enjoying what we've been playing because we have more songs coming up. We have artists like Portugal the Man, Ceremony, Squirrel Flower, and next up we have Where I Belong by Galactic and Irma Thomas. Where You Belong is right here on 90.3 The Rock, bringing Knoxville's new music first.

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We just listened to Get Go by Arlo Parks, and we have many more songs coming up. 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

You just heard from Black Marble with the song Jim Carroll New Year. And before that was Beaches in Tennessee by Cage the Elephant. Coming up next, we've got some more music for you. We've got some Ciro's. We got Babe Rainbow. We got the Beths. But yeah, we got the Beths coming up next with Out of Sight off of the album Jump Rope Gazers from July 2020. This is Volunteer Radio 90.3 The Rock, bringing Knoxville new music first.

You just listened to Inviolent by The Sea Rose and Acid and Honey by Babe Rainbow and Out of Sight by The Best. Coming up next for you, we got Boards of Canada, a little bit of Jim James, and Ella Minus. This is Volunteer Radio 90.3 The Rock, UT's College of Rock.

0: You just heard from the Molucks with No More Crying. Before that was Half Dream with I Am My Own God. Before that was Boards of Canada with Hydrogen, Helium, Lithium, Leviathan. Before that was Jim James with Lost Child. And before that was Ella Minus with QQQQ off of the album Dia from January 2024. Coming up next, we got some more music. First, a little promo for you.
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2: and Savannah, you'll hear from some of the most iconic and overlooked women in rock and roll history
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0: Now, just in case you're living under a rock, there is a pretty big University of Tennessee game tomorrow. The University of Tennessee Vols will be playing in football against the University of Texas. This will be probably the biggest game of the year. Everyone and their mothers and their grandmothers and their dogs will be there. I think everyone under the sun is going to be in Knoxville tomorrow.
3: I know, I'm going to be at the game tomorrow, and apparently so is everyone else in the entire United States. Glenn Powell, hopefully Morgan Wallen, got a lot of celebrities coming up.
0: I mean, it's really a big debate of who's going to pull off the win. I think it's going to be the orange team that goes by UT, but we'll see.
3: It's GBO Friday after all.
0: Yeah, hopefully Knoxville's going to take it home. Hopefully we're going to show the world that we're better than everyone thinks.
3: The real UT.
0: Anyways, coming up next, we got some more music for you. We got some Francis of Delirium. We got some Ty Segall. We got Buffalo Tom with All Be Gone. This is Volunteer Radio 90.3 The Rock, bringing Knoxville new music first.

You just listened to Little Black Dress by Francis Delirium, Running to Nowhere by Ty Segall, and I'll Be Gone by Buffalo Tom. Coming up next, we got The Silos and Kiwi Jr. This is Volunteer Radio 90.3 The Rock, UT's College of Rock.

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You just heard Howdy with the song Try, Try, Try. And before that was Fontaine's DC with the song Marianne off of the album Marianne. Coming up next, we got some more music for you. We got some Grade 2. We got some Feeble Little Horse. But coming up next, we've got Jason Isbell and the 400 Unit with a song off of the May 2020 album Reunions. It Gets Easier. This is Volunteer Radio, 90.3 The Rock, bringing Knoxville new music first.

You just listened to Talk About It by Grade 2, Rewind by Feeble Little Horse, and It Gets Easier by Jason Isbell and the 400 Unit. Coming up next, we've got Nice Things by Hayes Carl, The Painted Lady by Kishibashi, the Emancipator, and Knoxville, pretty fitting, by Tyler Larrabee, especially for the big game coming up. 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

0: This is Volunteer Radio, 90.3 The Rock. You just heard from Garrett Scheider, singer for P-Funk, with the song Pandemic from December 2020. Before that was Dreamville, Jid, and Loot with the song My Boy off of the Creed 3 soundtrack. Before that was Knoxville by Tyler Larrabee. Before that was Emancipator and Kishibashi with Painted Lady. That's one of my personal favorites that we've been playing recently. I listened to that in my own time. And before that was Nice Things by Hayes Carl off of the 2017 album You Get It All. Or that's 2021. Coming up next, we got some more music. First, a little promo for you.
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0: That is right. If you want to listen to a nice little specialty show later tonight at 8 o'clock, tune in. Anyways, coming up next, we've got a little more music. We've got some American football. We've got Violet Grohl. Coming up next, we got Malcolm Holcomb with the song Money Train off of the August 2021 album,

You just listened to Money Train by Malcolm Holcomby, Bug in the Cake by Violet Grohl, and finally, Bad Moons by American Football. I know we've been talking a lot about football here at UTK, but I think everyone's pretty excited for the game tomorrow. 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Up next, we got The Message, Black Lavender, and Comments by Iggy Pop. 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
2: Fox drops back, looks, loads up, fires long for the end zone. The pass is going to be caught by Tennessee.
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4: 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Mayshak's going to take it. 2 seconds. Mayshak, 1 second. Launches the three-point shot. Good!
2: At the buzzer, Mayshak wins it for Tennessee.
1: Your home for all things Big Orange.
2: That's the ball game! How about that? The Volunteers, Tennessee, the climb is complete. They have reached the summit. The Volunteers are the very best in college baseball.
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0: We are back here on this beautiful Friday night here at the bottom of Andy Holt Tower. Welcome back to another episode of Rock Solid Sports. I'm your host, Jay King, filling in for Jack Glenn, and today he could not make it, so that makes me hosting two times this week. So, yeah. Over here to my left is none other than Nick Rose. Nick, how's it going?
1: It's good. I'm glad that it's finally fall weather.
0: Yeah, no kidding.
1: Last week in Neyland Stadium, it was an absolute scorcher.
0: Well, it was worse versus Furman.
1: But, it was. It's been hot. Glad that the fall, now that it's officially started, has started to feel a little bit more like fall.
0: Yeah, it's going to be late 60s at around kickoff with the sun out. Gotta love it. I mean, that is perfect weather there. That's not, Nick is not the only person here with me. In the fishbowl, we got none other than Zion Murray. Zion, how's it going?
2: Man, I've been really good, man. Blessed to be here in the fishbowl for another episode. It's really cool seeing all the fans out here getting ready for the game day tomorrow. It's been great, man. Looking forward to talking to some to you guys about the games tomorrow. I'm looking forward to it.
0: Yeah, for sure. And last but certainly not least with us, Charlie Rath. Charlie, what's up?
3: Hey, man. It's going great. You know, I went outside today. I realized it was fall. I smelt something, and I realized I could smell the football in the air. I wanted to fall back on just a pile of leaves, but that's just how I'm feeling.
0: Hey, all good. Well, anyway, as we head into tomorrow's game, we actually have a very special guest at the game, someone who is just absolutely shocking that he's showing up. I mean, just blowing my mind that he was able to take his time out of the day to make it to Knoxville to catch a football game. I'm, of course, talking about the legend himself, Johnny Knoxville. Couldn't think of anyone else. But, yeah, anyway, heading into this weekend's game versus number one Texas, what are you guys' thoughts heading into today's game?
1: Jay, it's football, but I'm concerned. That's my main thoughts. Yeah. There's so many question marks heading into this game about what type of Volunteers game are we going to see? Because if it's how they've looked so far this season, then it should be an absolute great game. If it's how, in my mind and some others' minds, how we project them playing tomorrow, it's not going to be pretty. So I'm concerned about how this team is going to face off with the number one team in the land.
2: Yeah, I'm not going to lie. I 100% understand the concerns. I mean, Texas is a team that's already been tested, you know, playing Ohio State at home, winning that game. Tennessee hasn't really played the strongest of competition. You know, they went on the road to Georgia Tech, but Georgia Tech hasn't really looked that great this year so far. I think this game is very pivotal for Tennessee. I think this game can set the tone for the rest of the season for them. And I think it's going to show a lot about, you know, the rest of the season and how these teams finish down the stretch.
3: Zion, you're right. This is a pivotal game. And what is the make or break here is if Arch Manning is the first half version of himself from Ohio State or if he's the second half version. It's up to that for me for Tennessee.
0: Yeah, for sure. They're just, again, like what Nick said, there are just so many question marks heading into this game for Tennessee. This is such a tough team to evaluate because, again, they've looked good these three games, but they were not necessarily the toughest of opponents. Texas is already battle-tested with a win over the number one ranked Ohio State Buckeyes. And just something that I guess if you could give fans hope with Tennessee heading into this game, it's the fact that nothing has really been revealed yet in this Tennessee offense here. There's not been that many creative play calls. And I talked about this before on multiple different shows, but like, Josh Heupel was not trying to wow anyone with his play calling for the first 3 weeks. And I actually really like that because it just kind of, it shows that his like best calls have yet to come. Would y'all agree with me there?
2: Yeah, 100%. And I think that's like one of the X factors. I know we'll get into that a little later, but I think that is one of the X factors going into this game. I want to see how Josh Heupel opens up this offense a little bit more for Faison Brandon. I think one of the things that is necessary for Tennessee in this game is to not let this game be solely on the back of Faison Brandon. You cannot put this game solely on the back of your true freshman quarterback. So how is Josh Heupel going to call this offense tomorrow and give Faison Brandon enough opportunities to not have to win the game by himself?
0: Yeah, for sure. And another thing too that I really like Tennessee is kind of able to establish the run. That's another show where I have mentioned that here. You got to establish the run here. DeShaun Bishop is a proven bell cow running back. I know he already got hurt earlier in the season, but he is cleared to play in this game, I'm pretty sure. And even then, we also have Dewan Morris, too, who is also just looking very, very solid to start out this year. So I really like that 1-2 punch on the ground. And then after that, if that stops working, then you can try it in the air. I just definitely do think that this is kind of a run-first game, I guess, for the first few drives for Tennessee. But anyway, what keys do you guys have for this game?
1: Mine is going to be the ability or the play of the five offensive linemen, whichever rotation is in, against this powerful Texas front seven. You really do not want to go one-dimensional if you're Josh Heupel. You don't want to have to rely strictly through the air. You have to get the push up front. Tennessee has been able to do that, but there's also been times where that yardage that you see, those yards per carry, they often are carried by large runs of 20-plus, 10-plus. There's a lot of gains that don't go for more than 1 and 2. Tennessee is going to have to limit those to as few as possible because this is a very talented Texas defensive front. And if you can control that, then you open up the pass game more. So you gotta take care of those front seven, more particularly that the front four, those defensive linemen and Colin Simmons and co. It's just that's a tough battle that they're going to have to at least hold their own in order for Tennessee to stand a shot in this one.
2: Yeah, 100% agree again. I would also say I think the crowd needs to play a huge factor in this game. I think the fact that it's in Neyland at noon, first game on the ballot, you know, for ESPN, ABC tomorrow. I think that if this crowd is able to spook Arch Manning a little bit, get him, you know, off of his feet a little bit, I think that Tennessee can take advantage of that. Last year when we saw Arch Manning go into the swamp, he looked a little frazzled. He made some mistakes, and obviously he's grown a lot over the past year. But I truly do think that if Tennessee, the crowd, can get him on his toes, making mistakes, I think Tennessee can take advantage of that. And I don't know if I trust Arch Manning to go out and win a game by himself. So I think if the crowd can, you know, make an impact, I could see that being a key to winning this game.
3: Definitely. And for my key, I think it would be the ability for Tennessee to not give up as many penalties, because what we saw at Georgia Tech was something that's not sustainable, and it will not win a big SEC debut. So if they're able to limit the penalties, they're able to keep themselves composed, even with their own crowd. I mean, it's not going to be easy for them, too. It's just all about that, keeping themselves in the right headspace and keeping it going.
0: Yeah, for sure. I think another thing, going back to what Nick said, limiting Colin Simmons especially. I mean, David Sanders, if he gets put up on him, that is going to be an amazing matchup to watch, David Sanders versus Colin Simmons. David Sanders has been one of the best O-linemen in the country so far. He has been as advertised with how high of a recruit he was. And Colin Simmons, again, potential top 10 draft pick. He's going easily in the first 15 picks in the NFL draft this year. You got to make sure that you limit his attack, because he is legit. And again, like, Texas has such a big size advantage on the defensive front that you just really want to see how the offensive line looks. And again, another thing on defense, I talked about this on Monday, is also the secondary too. Ty Redmond was one of my main X factors heading into this season. And he still is that exactly. Going up against a guy like Cam Coleman, Ty Redmond was kind of iffy last season, but when he was on, he was absolutely on. When he was off, you definitely notice it. So that's another thing, is making sure the secondary is in full force, because this receiver core is nasty for Texas.
3: Yeah, Cam Coleman is horrifying. I do not want to see him lined up against anyone.
0: Yeah, it's crazy when he has an actual quarterback throwing to him.
3: Oh, yeah.
0: Going from Auburn to Texas there. But speaking of, I already hinted at it with David Sanders and Ty Redmond. Who are you guys' X factor heading into this game?
1: Give me Professor X on the D-line. Xavier Gilliam, he's going to have one heck of a performance against this Texas O-line that's very talented. He's been quiet since the Furman game. He had I believe, half a TFL against Georgia Tech and nothing for loss in the game against Kennesaw State. He's going to have to wake up. I understand he's disruptive in there, but he's going to need to show it on the stat sheet. Arch loves to hold on to the ball. 63% of his dropbacks he's holding on to the ball for more than 2.5 seconds. So he's going to need to get to him quickly, make him try and get that ball out quickly, and if it's not out, bring him down. Make him try and extend and make a play down the field with pressure coming at him. He's going to have to do that and limit the run game, whether it's Hollywood Smothers or not. He's going to have to be a critical factor on this Tennessee defensive line.
2: Nick, you're going defensive line. I'm going offensive line. Jay, you already mentioned him. David Sanders Jr. is my X factor. He is one of the best, you know, premier offensive tackles, like you mentioned. Colin Simmons is a very tall task. He's a huge test. Limiting this defensive line, protecting Faison Brandon is key for Tennessee winning this game. I'm really intrigued to see how the Tennessee offensive line battles against another SEC defensive line. You know, Georgia Tech is Georgia Tech. It's not Texas. So I'm really intrigued to see David Sanders go up against Colin Simmons. This is going to be a great matchup, like you said. So yeah, David Sanders is my X factor this week, other than Faison Brandon being the obvious wild card in this game.
3: Yeah, I'm taking Faison Brandon here. You know, everyone knows what Arch Manning can potentially do. I could see him being an X factor, but you know, Brandon's the unknown. He's a freshman QB, first SEC start against like the best team in the country. If he can stay composed, make some big throws, keep the pressure away from the Tennessee defense, keep the offense out there longer, dominate possession, that could definitely be the X factor.
0: Yeah, I think it goes without saying that Faison Brandon is 100% the X factor, also including the guys that I mentioned, because, again, this is his first true test, and thankfully he is able to get it at home. But what are you guys' predictions for this game? Give me a score prediction and give me why you think that.
1: It's not going to be pretty. Longhorns take this one 27-21. I just don't see a world where Tennessee's offense is going to be able to be as lethal as it has been so far this season against all the other opponents we face. Texas's defense is exceptional. Their offense will find a way to get the job done. I think Tennessee's defense puts on a heck of a performance, but give me the Longhorns in the end to win.
2: Yeah, no arguments over here either. I could see this game being very ugly. I could see not a lot of points being scored. I could see the Tennessee atmosphere creating a lot of turnover opportunities. I got Texas winning this game 23-17. I think this game is going to be close down the stretch for the first three quarters. I think it could even go down to the wire in the fourth. I think Faison Brandon, unfortunately, probably makes a freshman mistake, probably makes a turnover late in this game. I think Texas is just more battle-tested. I think the longer the game goes on, I just like Texas more. I'm going to go Texas 23-17.
3: I have a very similar take to that. I think it's a close game. Like I said earlier, it's up to which Arch Manning we're going to see. Is it that first half or is it that second half Ohio State Arch Manning? This is the first road game for Texas. Everyone thinking on the outside, they're saying, oh, Texas is the number one team. They're going to take over Neyland. You know, they're going to take the wind out the sails. They might rock the rock out the top of Rocky Top. But, you know, looking at it from the inside, I could see this as a tight, long game. I could see this going down to the end. I could see it being a fourth quarter tight game and, you know, a growing pain from the rookie Faison Brandon, late turnover, field goal, 27-24 Texas.
0: Yeah, I'm very conflicted on this matchup, honestly. I think there's a lot of reasons to think that Tennessee can win this game. Just the fact that Texas has struggled on the road, especially last year. This year, took them a miracle to get past Mississippi State and Kentucky last season on the road. And also, all three of their losses were also on the road to Georgia, Florida, and Ohio State. The Florida loss being very, very bad when Billy Napier was still at the helm there. And especially, they have not seen an environment like Neyland, like y'all have mentioned. This is going to be a tough adjustment for Texas. Their first time ever in Neyland Stadium. This place is going to be absolutely rocking this weekend. But just taking all of those out and just looking at the two teams in comparison, it's not really close. Texas does have the advantage. They have the more talented roster. They have the better track record, I guess, with the win over Ohio State compared to what Tennessee has done. With that being said, I'm just going to play it safe here, and I will say that the Texas Longhorns do, in fact, win it. I think I originally said 21-17 on Monday's show. I'm going to change it to 28-21. I think it's a little higher score, and it's going to be relatively close, but I do think that Texas overall takes it here in the end. And I had this question on Monday's show, and I'd like to bring it up again because I feel like I was the only one with this opinion. But if, no offense to Justin Herbert, hypothetically speaking, Tennessee does get the win, is this a field-storming occasion?
3: 100%.
1: Really?
0: I disagree. I don't think you should storm the field beating number one Texas. I don't think you should.
1: My mind and my heart are conflicted.
0: Yeah.
1: Because my heart says, absolutely, it's a number one win in your own place. You haven't done that since 1985. Absolutely, go for it. But in my mind, it's, is this really a game you want to storm the field for? There's not a lot of history between these two teams. It's really just the battle of UT. I feel like there will be, if Tennessee pulls this off, there will be an attempt to.
0: Yeah.
1: I just am unsure how bought in the rest of the crowd is, because if the I feel like the student section is definitely going to try and storm the field, whether it's because they want to and they feel the need to after such a huge victory, or they feel like they're missing out from Bama in 22 and 24. But that's a fantastic question, Jay.
0: Yeah, the way I see it, if the fans do storm the field, I'm gonna join. I'm not anti-fun. I'm not gonna sit there with my foot down and be like, oh, you can't be doing that. But if I was in charge of the fan base, I would say, do not storm the field. Tennessee is trying to be a tier one program. That's kind of their whole buildup, and they haven't gotten there yet. But one of the ways to be respected as one of the top programs in the country, you do not storm the field. You act like you've been there before. And there's some expectations that Tennessee comes in and wins tomorrow. I don't think a lot of the experts are going to say that Tennessee is going to win. And I know all of us said that Tennessee was not going to win. But there's still some expectation there that Tennessee can win this. And they're past the dark ages. I just don't see it happening. I think the one time fans should storm the field from now on is if they do beat Georgia at home. I think that's the only case where they can. But no, I just don't think it happens versus Texas. Zion?
2: Oh, I am so conflicted over here because, one, I love when fans rush the field. It's just a rush of adrenaline. I love it. And I wouldn't mind it because it would also, I feel like it would be symbolism for like embracing FaZe on Brandon, kind of, in a way. Like, I feel like that would just be a great thing to see. But yeah, I think I'm going to have to agree with Jay and Nick here. I just think with Tennessee trying to just like establish a culture of like, we are a winning program, we are here, this shouldn't be talked about as like an upset. I feel like you can't rush the field in a game like this. I would agree. I think Georgia is the last hurdle to climb for Josh Heupel, and I think when that happens, I think rushing the field there is appropriate. But for Texas, I would advise against it.
0: Okay, good. I was 1-3 in this argument on Monday's show. Everyone was calling me crazy about how fans should not rush the field.
1: Who's on that show, Jay?
0: It was Steven, Charlie Faircloth, and Lowen.
1: I think Lowen might have been the only one here in 2024. Of those three. I'm surprised he went with that.
0: I guess, it's one of those things. If you weren't a student in 2024 or 2022, or if you weren't alive in 1998 versus Florida, you just want to get the experience of storming the field. But I don't know. I just don't like farming these types of moments or anything like that. But anyway, when we come back, taking a look around a very stacked weekend here of college football, we'll give you some more predictions down in the season and looking back at some of our preseason predictions. Don't go anywhere. We'll be right back. This is 90.3 The Rock, UT's College of Rock. 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Head coach Josh Heupel and the Vols 2026 home schedule includes games against Texas, Alabama, LSU, and more. General public ticket info is at allvols.com, while student ticket info is at bigorangeticks.utk.edu. That's T-I-X. WUTK says go Vols!
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0: Welcome back, everyone. Kind of want to start off this this segment with kind of just looking at bracketology, because it's never too early to look at bracket predictions here in college football. And taking a look at John Talty's bracketology here from CBSSports.com, he's looking at the first round buys being Texas, Ohio State, Miami, and Ole Miss. And then after that, the 5-seed Georgia, 6-seed Notre Dame, 7-seed Indiana, 8-seed Texas Tech, 9-seed Alabama, 10-seed BYU, 11-seed LSU, 12-seed Boise State. Guys, what are your reactions to, I guess, this bracketology so far? Do you guys see any teams that should be in as of right now?
1: I'll say one that shouldn't be in right now based looking on that, and it's number 11, LSU.
0: Yeah.
1: I mean, what have they done to win? If you're going to go with quality losses, sure, Ole Miss, quality loss. But they beat Clemson, who has been overrated for the last 2 years now.
0: Yep.
1: And that is it. They have a big test against, I believe, A&M on the road this weekend. An A&M team who lost by 3 possessions to Kentucky at home. So both of those teams should at least be like a step away from the rest of the playoffs. But in terms of teams that are missing out right now, I really don't know if I can locate one. I mean, the bias in me wants to say Utah, but the rest of me is saying that it's a fairly competitive and accurate, I would say, as of now, playoff prediction.
0: Yeah, I think it's more so just looking at the speculation side of it. Yeah. I don't know. Maybe Louisville would kind of be up in there. You think? If they went out, I mean, they're probably going to be an at-large team in the playoffs, and they're looking like they could win out. And I guess another team, too, looking at it, Penn State, maybe, number 13 in the country. I don't know. It's a little too early right now to say. But do y'all have any takeaways from bracketology so far?
2: Yeah, I think Ole Miss being at 4 is kind of crazy, especially like where we are right now in the season.
0: Yeah, I at this point, just taking previous years' biases out of it, I feel like Ole Miss probably should be the number one team in the country, or top 3, I guess. Top 3 instead of number 4.
3: Yeah, I guess it just depends on how you look at it. I feel like Texas definitely probably has the best win so far in college football, beating Ohio State, especially in that dramatic fashion that they did. But I think overall, I think Ole Miss probably has the best resume in college football. I think winning that game in Nashville against Louisville week 1, I think was a true test. I think Louisville has proven that they are a good team. And then I think beating LSU in that emotional game in Oxford, I think Ole Miss definitely has the best resume, in my opinion. I think they should be ranked number 1, probably, but that's just my take on that.
0: Yeah, for sure. And I guess going in, preseason Heisman picks, who'd y'all have as your preseason Heisman winner, and how are they doing right now? Nick, was it Devin Dampier?
1: I had 2 preseason favorites. One that was biased, which was Devin Dampier, who's not doing bad.
0: Not bad.
1: He's putting up average stat lines so far, but he really, when it comes to conference play, he's got to lock it in and then have that true Heisman moment against BYU. But my logistic and realistic Heisman pick was Darian Mensah, and he's been looking like it so far. He's been phenomenal with Miami. He just keeps feeding the ball to Malachi Toney, and it's really working out for him, and that Miami team for that matter.
2: Yeah. Darian Mensah has been an absolute beast. My preseason pick was Jeremiah Smith, the man himself. I still think there's a legitimate path. It just depends on how Ohio State carries the rest of the season. And it also depends on their playoff path. It's changed dramatically, though. We saw CJ Carr favorited at the beginning, like preseason. And now we got Chambliss, Mensah, just after 3 weeks. So you never know.
3: Yeah, my preseason Heisman pick was the obvious. I went Trinidad Chambliss. I think he's the best quarterback in college football right now. 924 passing yards, 7 touchdowns. He's got an 81.6 QBR with a 70% completion percentage. We also talked about the strength of schedule that he's faced. He's looked great against Louisville and LSU. On my first show here, though, I did defend Darian Mensah, and I said that he looked like a dog at Duke. He looked like a dog at Tulane, and I just knew that you pair him up with Malachi Toney, fireworks immediately. He's thrown for 873 yards, 11 touchdowns, has not thrown an interception yet, with an 89.9% completion percentage. So I would not be shocked if Darian Mensah is in New York at the end of the year.
0: Yeah, Darian Mensah was also my preseason Heisman pick. But honestly, looking at it now, we're just looking at it from this week, I would say he's probably third. Second place is his own teammate, Malachi Toney, who might be the best player in the country, regardless of position. And then I would probably say number one as of right now is Trindade Chambliss. He kind of has... He's worked his way up to the top. And, I mean, that LSU game might have been, I guess, his Heisman moment, if you will. So, yeah, I'd go Chambliss 1, Toney 2, Mensah 3. But Darian Mensah can still 100% win the Heisman. And I'm not worried about making the wrong pick there necessarily. Also got to give a shout-out to Kamario Taylor, who, I mean, if Mississippi State keeps it up, he might also have to be in the conversation. But we'll see how that goes. We'll talk about Mississippi State later on in the show, though. And mentioning sleeper teams so far this year, how are you guys' sleeper teams doing?
1: I cannot remember who my sleeper teams were.
0: I'm guessing it was Utah.
1: Probably Utah is more underrated rather than sleeper. Yeah. I still think that they're fairly good. They've been running a lot of weird formations with how athletic all those quarterbacks in the room are. I think the other day I saw that they had three quarterbacks on the field. Ridiculous stuff. But overall, they've been doing fantastic. I forgot which team I was going to say, so we'll kick it over to the Fishbowl. Zion, who's your sleeper team?
3: My sleeper team, like going into this season, was the Florida Gators. I'm not going to lie to you guys. John Sumrall coming from Tulane. I loved the hire. I love the hire for Florida more than I did Lane Kiffin. John Sumrall has coached 4 years as a head coach, and he's went to the conference championship all four times. I like what he's building there. I like the roster that he's built, the personnel that he has coaching these guys. The offense from Florida has looked great. Buster Faulkner, obviously an offensive coordinator of the year winner. The offense has averaged 54 points per game, and they've outscored opponents 162-63. Now, obviously, they haven't played the best competition. Florida Atlantic, Campbell. But they just went on the road against Auburn in Jordan-Hare in a night game, and it didn't really look like the crowd fazed them at all. Obviously, there's question marks about the defense. They let up 39 points, but I'm not going to lie. I can smell a little upset in the water. I know we'll get to it later, so I won't jump the gun there, but I can see Florida making some noise late in the season.
2: I also picked the Florida Gators. Let's go, Zion.
3: Let's go.
2: It's for very similar reasons. Their signings were great. Their running back has been playing at an insanely high level. He is in a room of his own. Philo's great. Everything looks great so far. They were my sleeper team because we've seen what Florida's been able to do in the past against big teams, and I won't be surprised if we see it again. We'll talk about that later, though.
0: Yeah, so I had a few of them. First off, the Virginia Tech Hokies, who are 3-0 right now in the season. James Franklin looks like he's brought energy back into the program. I mean, if you saw the week one Inner Sandman, just gave me chills watching it, seeing James Franklin run out of the tunnel there. Not that it never gave me chills. I mean, it pretty much always gave me chills, but still, that was just incredible to see. Another one, the Virginia Cavaliers, their rival, who's 2-1 on the season with a disappointing loss to West Virginia. That was kind of a rough one, but I definitely had to give myself a pat on the back after the week zero win over NC State, which, you know, NC State's looking worse and worse by each coming week. But one of the other ones that I was really high on that is not necessarily looking too good was the Auburn Tigers, kind of like in the same situation as Florida, getting a new head coach, getting a roster overhaul. Heading into the season, you saw Auburn, Florida early in the season. Auburn did not look the best in that game, even though they did kind of run up the score near the end there. It's looking like Florida was the better school between the two, which I was wrong about. But last but certainly not least, a team that made me really mad week one after they got upset, but have definitely made up for it since then. The Oklahoma State Cowboys. I'm so happy that they beat Oregon. I would have picked Oregon to win that. I'm not going to lie, especially after losing to Tulsa. But, like, I definitely saw the hype behind Oklahoma State football heading into the season. Basically, North Texas' team, Drew Mestemaker, is a legit threat at quarterback and a potential first-round draft pick. So I was definitely very, very moved by them, especially because I think Oklahoma State had the biggest roster turnover in college football this season after going 1-10 last year. So I was just extremely, extremely high on them. So
3: yeah, that Oklahoma State week one game took me by surprise as well. The Oklahoma State team that we saw play against Oregon, that's the team that I expected to see
0: exactly.
3: This year. 100% Drew Mestemaker. That is the Drew Mestemaker that I want to see week in and week out down the stretch. And also, to your point about Virginia, West Virginia is also looking like a pretty good team. So I think Virginia also could be a sleeper team down the stretch as well. I just think West Virginia is also not a terrible team this year.
0: Yeah, this Oklahoma State-West Virginia game looking really, really good right about now between those two teams there. And last but certainly not least, who are your guys' national champions heading into this season?
1: My pick still has not changed. I'm going with the same national championship I had when Jack Glennon asked me this question. And it's the same national championship from last year, just with a bit of a twist. I have the Miami Hurricanes defeating the Indiana Hoosiers to claim this year's championship trophy.
3: Yeah, my national champion pick this year was the Texas Longhorns. Now, they did get a big win against Ohio State in week two. Great win. Made me feel a little better. The UTSA tape was not... It didn't make me feel as comfortable as I thought it would. I'm not really feeling great about it down the stretch, but I'm not going to change my mind. Texas looks good so far. Again, we'll see how they fare tomorrow in Neyland, but Texas 3-0 so far, so my national champion pick is still looking good to like at this point.
2: Mine is looking all right. I had Ohio State. This is the team where you're looking at it and you're thinking, are we overreacting? They're 2-1. They're still number 7. Their only loss is against what is now the best team. They come out, destroy Kent State. Like, it's still there, and I still have hope for it. But there's still questions.
0: Yeah, that's not a terrible choice, obviously. They might have the most talented roster in the country. I don't mind that pick at all. But it's just one of those things. Is Ryan Day going to win another national championship at Ohio State? I don't trust Ryan Day that much. I don't think he's that good of a head coach. And one of the reasons why they won the national championship 2 years ago was mainly because they were just the most talented team on the field. I don't know if they really have that same talent gap this year as they did 2 years ago.
2: Yeah, I don't believe in saying like I did. Not anymore.
0: Yeah, for sure. My national champion was also the Texas Longhorns this year. And, I mean, even if they lose this weekend, their hopes are not dead yet. Like what Zion said, they did not have the best game in the world versus UTSA. I will agree with that. But also at the same time, if you beat Ohio State, you kind of get a pass there. You know what I mean? It's just like...
3: Yeah, 100%. And it could have been a sleepwalk game as well. You know, going into Neyland the next week, they could have been looking past UTSA and just looked a little sluggish. They didn't want to show what they were going to, you know, pull out on offense, you know, against Tennessee. So I could definitely see that maybe that was just like a sleepwalk game, 100%.
0: Yeah, exactly. And like... I say this sometimes with teams that have proven it. Like, Texas has the right to play like that in one of those games. You know what I mean? Some teams don't have the right to do that. Texas does. And they kind of earn that right to, I guess, struggle a little bit versus UTSA. Kind of like Indiana last weekend, which the fans were complaining that they won versus a MAC team like 30-0. Not like they just won the national championship. But that's neither here nor there, though. But, anyway, when we come back, segment 3, we're going to do some game predictions so far this week and looking at other games to watch. This is 90.3 The Rock, UT's College of Rock.
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We're back here with another Around College Football segment, man. College football is in full swing, and I absolutely love it. We're in the first, I guess, official week of SEC play here. So let's get into some of our predictions. These were the seven games that we picked here for the RSS Pick'em. Number one, the Ole Miss

0: attempt of getting revenge for the college football playoffs and the regular season last year, but at a bigger school. And I'll say he falls quite short of it. So give me the Rebels.
1: I'm going against the grain. Vegas knows ball. I'm taking the Florida Gators in this game. I'm going to say
2: maybe Vegas does know ball. Who knows?
1: I'm going to say Florida wins this game 38-30. I think they're going to have to score points to win this game. But I will say this. Every year, Florida wins a game in the swamp that they shouldn't win. Every year, the swamp itself wins Florida a game, and I think it's this week. I think Ole Miss, 100% coming off of a great win, this has every ounce of trap game on it. And I'm going to take the upset here. I think Jaden Ball is going to have to rush the ball effectively in this game. I'm pretty sure he's number one in most broken tackles, and I think Ole Miss ranks second in missed tackles. So I think Florida can run the ball, and I think when they run the ball, I think that can open up the passing game for Philo and Vernell Brown and Dallas Wilson. I'm going to take the Gators to win this game. I think John Sumrall gets his signature win, and I think that if Florida wins this game, they're starting off 4-0. I think with their schedule, they could easily walk into the Texas game 6-0 and as a dangerous team down the stretch.
3: That's I don't disagree with it, which is what I'm upset about. You know, Ole Miss is the number four team. You can't really deny that they are a amazing team. But why? What is it? -3.5 for Florida? Like that. There's still questions about Florida's secondary. They haven't been able to prove anything. Like seeing Auburn be able to come back in that deficit late. I'm really 60-40 here. I could see why Florida's favored because, you know, external factors coming off an emotional game, home reasons, all that. I lean Ole Miss simply because Chambliss, I think he can grind out and exploit that secondary and just push through. That's how I see it.
2: Yeah, there are actually good reasons to think that Florida can win this game. I mean, Jaden Baugh, forgot to mention him on the Heisman ladder. He's up there. He's definitely a potential Heisman candidate for Florida. He's been one of, if not the best running back in the country, especially with it being at home. And again, that does potentially seem like a prime game that Ole Miss can drop, especially after coming off an all-time high after beating LSU. But I'm going with the obvious choice here. Give me Ole Miss. And everyone else at Rock Solid Sports agrees with us. It is a clean sweep for the Rebels this weekend here for the RSS game picks.
1: Well, I guess I'm against the grain.
2: Yeah.
1: I'm like the lone soldier over here. I did also want to ask, though, does Kiwon Lacy still being questionable, still being a game-time decision, does that add any factors? Is Trinidad Chambliss going to have to put the game on his back? Like, I know you mentioned the questions in the secondary for
2: They've
1: Florida.
2: Developed their passing game enough to where I don't really have any doubts about it. Like, right. Kiwon Lacy is more of a luxury at this point with just how good Ole Miss's pass game has been.
3: Yeah, I totally agree. I'm thinking in my head, if Byron Brown, Mr. Byron Brown from Auburn, if he can expose the Florida secondary, what on earth can Trinidad Chambliss do? That's just what I'm thinking.
2: Love it. All right. Anyway, number two, we got a big, not Pac-12 matchup, but a Big Ten matchup in sunny Los Angeles between the Oregon Ducks and the USC Trojans. This is honestly a pretty good one. What y'all got?
0: Oregon. Sorry.
3: You got it.
0: Nah, Charlie, I want to hear what you have to say first. Right. We'll switch up the order.
3: Okay. I'm leaning USC with the home advantage.
2: All right. Do you think they really have a home field advantage, though?
3: I really do. I want to believe, because Oregon's so dead. Anything can affect their mental state right now. I want to believe that Oregon can explode with their back on the wall. That's what I want to see. But can they really do it? I don't know. I would say I'm about 70-30 for USC right now. I just don't think they're going to be able to explode.
1: Yeah, I'm going to disagree. I'm going to say that Oregon bounces back. I think Dan Lanning is going to have this team ready. I think Oklahoma State was a wake-up call there. I think Oregon, they came into this season as national championship contenders. Like, they were favorites to make the playoffs, possibly win the whole thing. Their roster is so stacked, and I don't want to believe that this team is just going to

0: fall down the line in the Big Ten. Crazy that this matchup is a Big Ten matchup, like you said, Jay. But I'm going to take the Ducks to respond here and to just regroup, get right. This is a get-right game for Oregon. I feel like they win this game. I think they're right back in the swing of things. I'm going to take Oregon to bounce back and win this game.
1: Nick?
2: I'm going to agree with you, Charlie. I had a good feeling when I let you go first that I was going to agree with you. Though I disagree with your point. I do think that there is no home field advantage. They don't have fans. They're online. It's not true.
1: Yeah.
2: But Oregon is just dead to me. It's they don't look like they have played respected football this season. And with how USC is rolling-ish, at least offensively, I think the Trojans are going to be able to put enough points on the board to outscore the Ducks.
3: 100%. We got to separate what we see in August from September now. So, Jay, let me hear it.
4: Yeah, well, USC probably has a top five, maybe top three offense in all college football right now. I mean, no questions asked. Their offense is electric heading into this game. Their defense, not so much. This is the classic defense optional Lincoln Riley system. I don't know how they do it year in, year out. It's the exact same thing over and over again. It's the definition of insanity. Doing the same thing over and over again and expecting a different result. That's the whole thing. Investing everything into your offense just to have a non-existent defense. I mean, giving up 35 to Rutgers. I don't care how good KJ Duff is. That is insane. You let Rutgers be a one-score game. The team that lost multiple scores to UMass. Are you kidding me? So, with that being said, Oregon's offense is not bad. It's not bad at all. The defense has been the issue so far this season. I'm expecting it to be a big-time shootout. But I have to go with Oregon here. I do not trust the USC defense. I think if they had an average defense, I could have said USC would get the win, and I would say USC would be one of the better teams in the country. But this defense, I do not trust at all, so give me Oregon.
0: Yeah, and let's go ahead and put some respect on Oregon's offense. 84 points against Portland State last week, guys. Like, come on.
2: It's Portland State. It's a wet blanket.
4: You don't just put up 84 points on anyone.
2: I would hope that you would score at least 70. I mean, I don't feel like that's outrageous to say. Portland State is a bad football team, what division they're playing against.
4: You put up 31 points on Oklahoma State. You put up 34 points against
2: Michigan. How many of those are defensive points?
4: I don't know. I couldn't tell you.
2: It's about seven or more.
4: In every game?
2: That offense is not as good as people are making it out to be. Dante Moore has not figured it out so far this season. He needs to if Oregon wants to be seen as a contender again. But that offense is not all that.
4: But this is a great way to get back.
2: It is. I just don't see them doing it. I think that they're just going to continue playing dead.
3: The Portland State offense is like 1,000 Bobby Boucher's versus a million Ray Lewis's. That's my analogy.
4: All right. I like that. Is Bobby Boucher better than Ray Lewis?
3: No, that's how I see the Portland State offense. That's why it was such a...
4: Is that what you're telling me? Didn't realize Bobby Boucher played offense.
3: He does everything. He will do everything.
4: I thought he was just a linebacker.
3: He's a Travis Hunter type of guy.
4: Okay, yeah. Multi-talented.
3: Multi-talented at every aspect.
4: All right. Well, go Portland State Bobby Boucher's, I guess. All right, well, anyway, heading back to the SEC. This one has potential elimination game written all over it. This is a must win already so far in the season. Two teams who have kind of sputtered in, Texas A&M and LSU, both coming off of losses. I wouldn't say LSU's loss was terrible. Like, there are definitely some aspects that were bad. Sam Levitt does not look good right now. But, I mean, again, it's just looking like Ole Miss was the better team. But Texas A&M, losing to Kentucky like that, yeah, this is a get-right game for them. And then LSU, of course, too. Also with a loss on the season. I think it's a must-win for A&M. They have more pressure on them, especially since it's going to be in Death Valley. But who do y'all have for this matchup?
0: I'm just going to go strictly off eye test here. I'm going to go the LSU Tigers. Last week, that A&M-Kentucky game was hard to watch. Kentucky walking into Kyle Station, the home of the 12th man, and just running that game, controlling that game, winning the game 31-21. I like LSU here. I liked LSU. I liked what I saw against Clemson in the first week. I even liked what I saw in the second half of the game against Ole Miss. Give me LSU to win this game and a get-right game.
3: Yeah, I just want to start off and say I feel bad about any expectation I had about Texas A&M going in after the preseason. Terry Bussey's out. I thought we would see that next step with Marcel Reed, but not so far, and I wish we were. I feel confident about LSU here, probably because LSU has to have this one. For score, 28-14.
2: I'm going to go with LSU again. Yeah, I just don't see A&M being able to compete that well. They looked really bad against Kentucky, who, granted, has looked fairly good this year, which is at least a little bit of a surprise. I know they brought in Will Stein, but you can't lose by three possessions at home in the home of the 12th man and expect to go on the road to one of the more difficult environments against a team who has looked fairly all right. LSU has looked pretty good, but they do have the loss to Ole Miss. But I think this is a get-back game for LSU. Lane Kiffin finds a way to keep it rolling, get back in the win column. So I think the Tigers will walk away with a win in that one.
4: Again, what I said, I am a little concerned about Sam Leavitt, but just about everyone else on LSU does not look too bad. I think this is going to be a game that LSU does win, especially Saturday night in Death Valley. That's probably the only place comparable to Neyland that I would say, or the only place where you could say that's better than Neyland, and I can say I'll agree with you there. Give me LSU, and everyone else here at Rock Solid Sports agrees with us. It is a clean sweep for the Bayou Bengals. Anyway, heading back to the Big Ten, we got a traditional Big Ten matchup, I guess. The Michigan Wolverines and the Iowa Hawkeyes. Who do y'all have in this one?
2: I think the Hawkeyes are going to go into the small house and get a win.
4: Wow.
2: The Michigan wins look incredibly more fraudulent every single week. The week one against Western Michigan, the infamous now,
4: yeah,
2: 1 second
4: added. It's a loss. It's a loss.
2: And then that Oklahoma win that they're trying to hang their head on so high. It looks so bad. John Mateer has been piss poor. And that Oklahoma team is not the same Oklahoma team it was in the first half of last season, or last season at all for that matter. And I think Iowa is coming off a couple of wins. They're also undefeated. They came off of a rivalry win against Iowa State. I think that the longest tenured, I believe, head coach in the FBS level will be able to get it done.
4: 100%. I mean, he's 100% the longest tenured head coach.
2: There's no way he's not.
4: Yeah. He's been there since like 1999, I think, right?
2: I believe so.
0: Yeah, I'm going to agree. Go ahead and give me Iowa to go in Ann Arbor and get that win there. I like Iowa to win a defensive game here. Not really much to say about it. I think Iowa wins, gives Michigan what should be their second loss of the season, and they're going to build momentum when they host Ohio State next week. So give me the Hawkeyes.
4: Yeah, what we were just talking about, Kirk Ferentz. Yeah, when he was hired as Iowa's head coach, Tennessee was the defending national champions. 1999 Wow. was his first season there. When I look at this matchup, I just feel like Michigan will win this one. I don't know what else to say. I think they've been better after that Western Michigan win in quotes. They've looked better throughout. And they've kind of cleaned up their act, I guess, even though, again, that was a little concerning. I think I do have to go with Michigan in this game right here. It's actually a majority Iowa on the Rock Solid Sports Instagram page.
3: I'm actually going to go Michigan here as well. I'm going to join you there.
4: It's 6-5 Iowa, which is kind of shocking in my opinion there. Anyway, in the fifth game, Mississippi State and Missouri. in Davis Wade Stadium with the cowbells roaring. I think it's supposed to be, they're supposed to break the record for cowbells. Who do y'all have in this one?
0: This is easy for me. I'm going to go with the team with Kamario Taylor here. I'm not going to bet against Kamario Taylor. I think the fact that Mississippi State has a stud like this at quarterback, I think they're going to be able to compete in almost any game that they play this season. Haven't been very impressed with Missouri this year, so I'm just going to go with the home field advantage team. I'm going to go with Kamario Taylor to continue his Heisman campaign.
3: We are Kamario Taylor truthers over here in the fishbowl.
0: Oh, yeah.
3: When you hear Missouri versus Mississippi State, would you ever expect this to be a ranked matchup?
4: Yeah. Oh,
3: really?
4: Yeah.
2: Back in the teens.
4: Yeah, 2014. Yeah.
3: Right now, this year, we're not expecting this, or at least I wasn't. I think this is a sneaky, important game for the SEC. I like Missouri's style. They have a very basic, dominant offense. You know, outside zone, play action, touchdown. They can control the offense easily. But Mississippi State hasn't had this attention in so long. They're hungry. Starksville is going to go crazy. I think Kamario Taylor is moving like Cam Newton. I'm taking a huge Mississippi State win.
2: I'm going to agree with that. I believe this is... We're throwing it back in time. I know everyone said that 2026 is the new 2016. And it honestly feels like that golden age of Mississippi State football. I mean, we have another great Mississippi State quarterback. We had Dak Prescott, Nick Fitzgerald there for a little bit. The Kamario Taylor is disgusting. And I believe that the Bulldogs will be able to pull it out. And Missouri really needs this game with how difficult their schedule is. If they want to contend for the SEC this year, I just don't see it happening. So, Hail State, give me the Bulldogs.
4: You know what? What's funny is... I really thought that Jeff Levy was going to be one of the first head coaches on the hot seat. He has completely proved me wrong. And I know you guys in the fishbowl are big Kamario Taylor truthers. I think Nick and I are also Kamario Taylor truthers. Would you agree, Nick?
2: Yes.
4: Yeah, okay. So, yeah, we are all big Kamario Taylor truthers, and he's just going to go off. Yeah, Mississippi State's going to get a big win, and going to remain undefeated so far in what is one of the biggest stories in college football this season. Last but certainly not least, Oklahoma at Georgia. This one, not as interesting as it sounds, I guess. Who y'all have?
0: Give me the Bulldogs again. Two game predictions in a row. I'm taking Bulldogs. Give me Georgia to win this game. I genuinely don't think that this game is going to be close. I think John Mattier, like Nick said earlier, I have not been impressed with John Mattier. He has not looked the same since his hand injury last year. Yeah, give me Georgia to win. I honestly wouldn't be surprised if this game gets out of hand in the second half.
3: Yeah, I'm going the same way. I don't think it's going to be close, but after Oklahoma's horrible game, horrible against New Mexico, they only rushed 61 yards. That's not okay. I mean, I want to see coaching adjustments at Oklahoma. I think they can, and I think this is a good place to test it. But they know they're not going to win.
2: I'll keep it short and sweet. It's going to be a lot of Bulldogs in this one, and that's all I really have to say about that.
4: Is this hydrogen bomb versus coughing baby level?
2: Absolutely. It's going to be Georgia repeating against Arkansas. They're going to be running drills during the game.
4: Yeah. Maybe Oklahoma might have to boycott this season just like Arkansas. Well, anyway, it's going to wrap it up for this episode here at WTK's Rock Solid Sports. One last thing, heading with the projections, we also talked about Tennessee-Texas earlier. So far, me, Nick, Camden, and Tyson are the only people who have Texas winning in the group. A lot of people believing in a Tennessee upset. Kind of surprising there. But anyway, for Zion Murray, Charlie Rath, Nick Rose, I'm Jay King saying so long. See y'all next time I host, whenever that might be. This is 90.3 The Rock. 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